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0: pictures at an exhibition by Modest Mussorgsky in its famous Ravel orchestration, the Berlin Philharmonic, conducted by Simon Rattle.
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0: 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That's called Wine from his suite Finding Rothko.
1: Maybe it's been sitting in the driveway. 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

0: Green by Michael Torkey, played by the Baltimore Symphony Orchestra, conducted by David Zinman.
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0: The String Quartet by Claude Debussy, played here by the Eben Quartet.

0: Claude Debussy's one and only string quartet, the quartet in G minor, played there by the Eben Quartet.
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0: The Fantasy for Violin by Schumann, Anna Sophie Mutter was the soloist there, New York Philharmonic, conducted by Kurt Mazur.
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0: The Divertimento from the ballet The Fairy's Kiss by Stravinsky. He used melodies by Tchaikovsky as the core of that piece, but there were really lesser known melodies by Tchaikovsky to such an extent that people had to ask him which ones he was using. The London Sinfonietta, conducted by Ricardo Chailly, and that music of Stravinsky.
1: This is Tim Chambliss. I've been a listener since 1972. Here you are. You make it possible for us to have freedom and democracy. Every day, the humanity, the stories that you report are just wonderful. Thank you, KVR. Keep doing what you're doing. Thank you.
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0: peaceful sounds from Richard Strauss. Serenade for Winds in E-flat, Opus 7, very early work. Michael Collins led the London Winds.
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0: That's called Spring Song and Dance from the String Quartet No. 11, Reykjavik, by Elena Ruhr, played there by the Quartet's ES on Extra Eclectic.
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0: Next, from American composer Jeffrey Mumford, whose pieces are thoroughly modern, although very, very evocative. And we're going to listen to one of his typically lowercase titles, and also with very evocative titling as well to his works, Verdant Cycles of Deepening Spring, by Jeffrey Mumford.

0: Verdant Cycles of Deepening Spring by Jeffrey Mumford, played by violinist Christine Wu, with Alan Tinkham leading the Chicago Composers Orchestra.
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0: Shades of Green. From the String Quartet No. 1 by Clint Needham, with the Poesis Quartet performing. Hope you enjoyed this spring green hour of Extra Eclectic.
1: Hi, I'm David Kondos. I cover Southern Utah and environmental issues for KUER News in St. George. Some days, that means standing on a red rock cliff above a shrinking reservoir. 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

0: That's called Abstractions by Anna Klein, played by the orchestra and conductor for whom it was written, the Baltimore Symphony Orchestra, led by Marin Alsop.
1: 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Heritage Day in Spring City, Utah is coming up on Saturday, May 23rd from 10 a.m. to 4 p.m. with historic home tours and Art Squared Auction, along with music, food, and crafts. 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For more information, visit KUER.org/calendar.
2: I'm a resident of Pleasant Grove, and I'm just in my 30s, but NPR, whenever I turn it on, there's some story or some segment that just reminds me of how cool the world is and how different it is, how different we all are from each other, but how we can be united in our love of stories and our love of discussion and debate and trying to share the news with everybody. 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
0: Thinking about meditation, contemplation, and the breathing that goes with those things in this hour of Extra Eclectic. And this is called Air to Breath by Daniel Bjarnason, played here by cellist Gida Valtisdottir.

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0: French composer Charles Gounod wrote just 2 symphonies, and that was his symphony number 1. Christopher Hogwood conducted the St. Paul Chamber Orchestra.
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0: Suite number 2 for two pianos by Rachmaninoff. That was the great Marta Argerich and Nelson Frere on Music Through the Night.
1: This is Nicole Bonacobi from Kanab, Utah. I've been listening for decades from Kanab, from Alaska, and from points overseas. I look forward every day to KUER and its objective news coverage, to its entertaining programs, to the BBC. Keep doing what you're doing.

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0: Gavanis Quartet and hornist Hermann Baumann with Mozart's Horn Quintet on Music Through the Night. How you doing tonight? Hope you're doing well and enjoying these performances. If you're not well, that is okay. That happens. I hope you stick around and the music can work on changing things around for you. That's exactly why we're here. We'll hear music by Italian composer Ottorino Respighi, a piece where he pays tribute to a group of lesser-known Russian composers, coming up in about 10 minutes.
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0: Jeux, or Games, by Claude Debussy. A piece of music of his that's probably one of the least performed out of his orchestral works. We heard Royal Concertgebouw Orchestra, led by conductor Bernard Haitink, on Music Through the Night.
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0: Franz Schubert wrote that symphony at 17 years old, his Symphony No. 2. We heard Chamber Orchestra of Europe, led by conductor Claudio Abbado, on Music Through the Night. It's great to have your company. Thanks a lot for being here. I'm Jalene Kahn.
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0: Oliver Trindle played harmonium with Vogler Quartet, Bagatelles by Antonin Dvorak, music he wrote for a friend who wanted pieces so that they could arrange small chamber concerts at his home. Thanks a lot for being here tonight. It's really great to have your company.
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0: You could maybe call that a classical music one-hit wonder. That was about it for success for Mikhail Ipolitov Ivanov, Caucasian Sketches, performed there by the Baltimore Symphony Orchestra under conductor David Zinman.
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0: The fourth movement from Symphony No. 3 by Danish composer Carl Nielsen. That was the Danish National Symphony Orchestra, led by Fabio Luisi, on Music Through the Night.
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0: With his performances, pianist Ramin Bahrami takes inspiration from his role model, Glenn Gould, but he doesn't imitate Gould. Enjoy this performance now of Bahrami with Leipzig Gewandhaus Orchestra, playing Bach's Keyboard Concerto No. 3.

0: That's a recording from 2009 by pianist Ramin Bahrami and Leipzig Gewand House Orchestra with conductor Ricardo Chailly. After those concerts, German critics hailed Bahrami as a wizard of sound, a poet of the keyboard, and an extraordinary artist who has the courage to face Bach in a truly personal way. We heard Bach's Keyboard Concerto No. 3.
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0: Marymount Suite by Howard Hanson. Gerard Schwartz conducted the Seattle Symphony. I'm Jalene Kahn. It's great to have your company. Thanks for being here.
1: Hi, I'm David Kondos. 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

0: a guitar trio better known as the Great Necks, performing Danzón No. 2 by Arturo Márquez. Guitar and violin play an arrangement of Schubert's Ave Maria coming up in just a minute.
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0: Brian Packham wrote that South American suite for flutist Chris Norman, who performed there with Camarada Bariloche. Hope you enjoyed that performance. It's always nice to listen along with you. I'm Jalene Kahn. Thanks a lot for being here.
1: Hi, I'm KUER reporter Macy Lipkin. I cover northern Utah and many of the state's Hispanic and Latino communities. 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

0: The Midnight Polka by Emil Waldteufel, one of the great composers of dance music in 19th century Vienna. The Strasbourg Philharmonic Orchestra performed. We will be back with music for the stage right after this.
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0: The first movement of Johann Hummel's Trumpet Concerto, Alison Balsam, the soloist, joined by the German Chamber Philharmonic.
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0: Antonín Dvořák wrote his Mazurek for violin and orchestra because his publisher asked for it. Aren't we glad he did? This is Anna-Sophie Mutter, the soloist, along with the Berlin Philharmonic.

0: The fourth movement of Johannes Brahms' Symphony No. 4, the Cleveland Orchestra, led by Christoph von Dohnányi. I'm Bonnie North, a pleasure to have had your company.
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1: How do you show your thanks to someone who helped you? You might take them out to dinner, or get them a nice gift, or even a bouquet of flowers. Well, if you were Maurice Ravel, you wrote Emmanuel Charbrier a piece of music. In this piece of music, the Minuet Antique, and it comes your way later this hour.

0: The Courant and Final Salute, a mix of Parisian in 1905 and 15th century Milan, all pushed together by Reynaldo Hahn in the Ball of Beatrice d'Este. That was the Harmony Ensemble performing. We'll be back in just a moment with a piece of music that was a thank you.
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0: Mitsuko Uchida, along with the English Chamber Orchestra, in that performance of the third movement of Mozart's Piano Concerto No. 20. We'll be back with music by Bosnian composer Vojislav Ivanovic right after this.
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0: James Ennis and the Sydney Symphony Orchestra with the Waltz Scherzo by Peter Tchaikovsky. I'm Bonnie North. Thanks for joining me.
1: 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I cover Southern Utah and environmental issues for KUER News in St. George. 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

0: The finale to the flute quintet of Franz Schubert, Robert Stallmann, the flutist, along with Karl Untermüller, the violist, and the Martineau Quartet. Music by British composer Haydn Wood when we return.
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2: I'm a resident of Pleasant Grove and I'm in my 30s, but NPR, whenever I turn it on, there's some story or some segment that just reminds me of how cool the world is and how different it is, how different we all are from each other, but how we can be united in our love of stories and our love of discussion and debate and trying to share the news with everybody. 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
0: I'm Bonnie North. Thanks so much for joining me. British composer Haydn Wood was nothing if not prolific. He wrote more than 200 individual songs, 7 song cycles, orchestral music, 15 suites, rhapsodies, overtures, etc. Well, this is one of his many works. It's an 18th century scherzo performed by the Royal Ballet Sinfonia.

0: The overture to the first opera that Hector Berlioz wrote, Benvenuto Cellini. Colin Davis led the Dresden State Orchestra. We'll be back in just a moment with music by Luxembourgish composer Lou Koster.
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0: Pianist Michael Roll and the Royal Philharmonic Orchestra in that performance of the Rondo from Beethoven's Piano Concerto No. 2. I'm Bonnie North. It's been a pleasure having your company.
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0: I just love that piece. It's the Little Concerto by Carl Orff. We heard the Mainz Wind Ensemble performing it. We will have music of Antonio Vivaldi, a mandolin concerto performed on the guitar, when we come back.
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0: Christopher Parkening playing the guitar with the Academy of St. Martin in the Fields in that performance of a mandolin concerto by Antonio Vivaldi.
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0: I'm Bonnie North. Thanks for joining me. Felix Mendelssohn's Rondo Capriccioso almost didn't get published because the publishers in Leipzig didn't want to because they thought the fee that Mendelssohn demanded for it was excessive. Well, he prevailed, and here is Jean-Yves Thibaudet to perform it.

0: That's a piece called Romantic Etude by Elise Tamir of Sweden, performed by Swedish pianist Bengt Forsberg. In a little bit, we'll head to Norway with the Norwegian Chamber Orchestra and Leif Ove Andsnes in a concerto for piano by Haydn.
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0: Here's an arrangement of Scaramouche by Darius Milhaud with the Orpheus Chamber Orchestra, joined by saxophone player Branford Marcellus.

0: The music by Haydn was played by Leif Ole Andsnes. He was also the conductor of the Norwegian Chamber Orchestra. That was the Piano Concerto No. 11 in D major. Marius Janssons and the Oslo Philharmonic in music from Wagner's Die Meistersinger. That's coming up in a moment.
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0: The prelude from Act One of Die Meistersingers, the Master Singers of Nuremberg by Richard Wagner. That was the Oslo Philharmonic Orchestra, and the conductor was Maurice Janssens.
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0: Jacek Mozick and Daniel Kardelovitz Horns, along with the Buffalo Philharmonic, led by longtime music director Joanne Folletta, in the third movement from Concerto for Two Horns by Franz Hofmeister. That is today's daily download, music you can grab for free at yourclassical.org. 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
2: This is Nicole Bonham Colby from Kanab, Utah. I've been listening for decades from Kanab, from Alaska, and from points overseas. I look forward every day to KUER and its objective news coverage, to its entertaining programs, to the BBC. Keep doing what you're doing.

0: The Albanith Concerto from 2009 by Stephen Goss. That was Shuefei Yang and the Barcelona Symphony Orchestra. The conductor was Eiji Oue. In 1995, during the tercentenary celebrations of Henry Purcell's death, British composer Guy Wolfenden was researching some of Purcell's songs for a play called The Wives' Excuse. His research inspired him to write a piece that drew inspiration from Purcell's music for The Gordian Knot Untied. The final movement, A Jig, is coming up in a minute.
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0: Gabriel Coleridge Taylor was 27 when she wrote that piece in 1930. It's called To Spring. Played there by the BBC Philharmonic Orchestra, the conductor was John Andrews.
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0: She was Queen of England for 51 years. That was Elizabeth I, and that's a piece written with her spirit in mind. It's called Halcyon Days from a suite based on Lives of the Three Elizabeths. Eric Coates wrote the music, and that section played by the East of England Orchestra, conducted by Malcolm Navarro. Would you believe we're going to stay in England, although there's a little Rossini thrown in? That's in just a minute.
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0: This suite called Matinée Musicale is by Benjamin Britten, but it borrows from Rossini, and it was first composed for a film company, years later refashioned for the American Ballet. This performance has Richard Bonning with the National Philharmonic Orchestra.

0: The Pastoral Suite by Gunnar de Frommeyre. That was Gunilla van Barr and the Stockholm Chamber Orchestra.
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The Intermezzo number 2 in E minor from the Opus 19 pieces by Brahms. That was Emmanuel Ax. Here's an excerpt from the ballet El Amor Brujo, or Love the Magician, the Sorcerer. It goes along with

0: The spiritual, let us break bread together. Moses Hogan is well known for his arrangement. That particular arrangement was performed by Duo Dolce, a cello-piano duo. It's all about strings and a serenade by Tchaikovsky. That's coming up in just a minute.
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0: One of Peter Tchaikovsky's best-known works is one that he didn't really like. He thought it was loud and noisy and without any warm feelings of love. That would be his 1812 overture. Fortunately, Tchaikovsky was also working on a piece that he felt had artistic worth. That would be his Serenade for Strings. Let's try that next with the strings of the Poland Radio Chamber Orchestra.

0: A piece Tchaikovsky liked very much when he was in the process of writing it, his Serenade for Strings, performed there by strings of the Poland Radio Chamber Orchestra. Coming up in just a moment, a few tracks from the 2022 debut recording featuring Plinio Fernandez. It's called Baqueando, and it draws a line between traditional and popular Brazilian sounds that he grew up with, along with music by one of his favorite composers, Bach. We'll go with Bach. That's in just a moment.
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0: That was Brazilian guitarist Plinio Fernandes playing his own arrangement of a prelude, fugue, and allegro by Bach. It's from a CD called Bachiando. I'm Melissa Owsley.
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0: That was conductor Daniel Barenboim and the West Eastern Divan Orchestra in the overture from The Force of Destiny, an opera by Giuseppe Verdi.
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0: Let's end the hour with a little drama. This is Night on Bald Mountain by Mazorkski with the Slovak Philharmonic Orchestra.

0: Daniel Nazareth led the Slovak Philharmonic in Night on Bald Mountain. That was music by Mazorksky. I'm Melissa Owsley. Thanks for your company today.
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0: Welcome to your weekend. It is just before 6 a.m. on this Saturday morning. You're listening to your classical Minnesota Public Radio, 99.5 KSJN, Minneapolis, St. Paul. 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
2: Sturm und Drang. Storm and stress. Music that's dramatic, turbulent, nervous. It was all the rage in Vienna in the 1770s. Mozart didn't invent it, but he got into it. Mozart heard some of Haydn's Sturm und Drang symphonies in Vienna when he was in town job hunting. Mozart was unsuccessful in that job hunt and pretty miffed about it, so he went back to Salzburg, a job he hated, and wrote this, the Symphony No. 25 by Mozart. There's a storm on the horizon this hour.

0: The Minuetto from the Opus 78 Piano Sonata by Franz Schubert, played there by Shai Wassner. I'm Aaron Kane, very glad to be with you. Hey there, young Wolfgang. Why so serious? Find out in a minute.
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0: Mozart is remembered as a singular talent, a genius in a class by himself, but he did study. He studied the music of Bach. He studied the music of Haydn. He studied with Haydn, too, for a little while. Haydn had shaken things up in Vienna with a few symphonies he wrote in a minor key, which was a bit of a shocker at the time. And Mozart studied those Haydn symphonies and then brought his own genius to his own symphonies in minor keys. Here is the Symphony No. 25 by Mozart.

0: Emmanuel Cravine conducted the Philharmonia Orchestra in the Symphony No. 25 by Mozart. Up next, a musical tableau from Finland in a minute.
1: I'm a resident of Pleasant Grove, and I'm just in my 30s, but NPR, whenever I turn it on, there's some story or some segment that just reminds me of how cool the world is. 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
0: Here's a suite of music all about a region in the eastern tip of Finland called Karelia, and Jean Sibelius wrote it fairly early in his career for a student orchestra to play as an accompaniment to one of those living tableau performances that you don't find so much often anymore, with everyone dressed up and posed against scenery, recreating famous paintings and such. Here is the Karelia Suite by Jean Sibelius, played by the Helsinki Philharmonic Orchestra.

0: Music that did so well at its premiere that the audiences hooted and hollered so that you couldn't even hear the music. Jean Sibelius wasn't super happy with that. That was the Karelia Suite by Sibelius. The Helsinki Philharmonic Orchestra was conducted by Susanna Malki.
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0: Bridal Song from the Rustic Wedding Symphony by Carl Goldmark. That was the Royal Philharmonic Orchestra, conducted by Yondani Butt. Well, a little bird told me you'll get to hear some Vivaldi in a minute.
1: Hi, I'm David Kondos. I cover Southern Utah and environmental issues for KUER News in St. George. Some days, that means standing on a red rock cliff above a shrinking reservoir. 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
0: Music by Antonio Vivaldi now, one of his many concerti. This one is from a collection that has a few well-known works in it, works with names as well as numbers, which was kind of rare in his case. Vivaldi's Storm at Sea concerto is in there, and the one called The Night, and this one, The Goldfinch.

0: The Minnesota Orchestra, conducted by Eiji Oe, with music of Tchaikovsky, his Capriccio Italien.
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0: the finale of a suite by Gordon Jacob called An Original Suite, a name he didn't much care for. He asked the publisher to change it, but the publisher said, no, too late, people already know it as An Original Suite, sorry. That was the University of Missouri Wind Ensemble there, conducted by Thomas O'Neill.
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0: A Fugal Concerto by Gustav Holst, something he called the world's shortest concerto. We heard oboist Catherine Greenbank with flutist Julia Bogorod-Kogan and the St. Paul Chamber Orchestra, conducted by Christopher Hogwood. A Very Small Bouquet is on the way from Florence Price in a minute.
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0: Alison Balsam, the trumpet soloist there, joining members of the German Chamber Philharmonic for the Trumpet Concerto in E-flat by Johann Neruda. Yo-Yo Ma says it's time to go home in a minute.
1: Hi, I'm David Kondos. 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
0: Antonin Dvorak had a productive stay in the United States, but he did find himself feeling homesick much of the time, and he started composing his cello concerto toward the end of his time in America, and there are moments in the finale of the concerto where you can really hear that he is excited to go home. Here is cellist Yo-Yo Ma with the New York Philharmonic

0: cellist Yo-Yo Ma with the New York Philharmonic, conducted by Kurt Mazur. That was the finale of the Cello Concerto by Antonin Dvorak.
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0: part of a sonata by Maria Hester Park, played there by Betty Ann Miller. Up next, the pre-Gilbert Sullivan.
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0: 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Sullivan writing alone here, music he created for a production of Shakespeare's play, The Merchant of Venice.

0: guitarist Michael Vascones with Morning Star Waltz by Justin Holland. The first hurrah of spring, courtesy of Robert Schumann, is coming up in about a minute.
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0: The Beginning of Spring, or that's what Robert Schumann called that first movement of the Spring Symphony, the Symphony No. 1, played there by the Cleveland Orchestra, conducted by Christoph von Dohnányi. I'm Aaron Kane. 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
4: It's hard for us to imagine today, and the fact that it's hard for us to imagine tells you how much new classical music has changed since the mid-20th century. But back then, especially in the post-World War II years, composers were not exactly writing audience-friendly stuff. In fact, it was expected that modern classical music was angular, atonal, difficult stuff. So when a conductor asked American composer David Diamond quite explicitly to write a happy work for him to conduct, Diamond was in turn very happy to oblige. The result of that request coming up. Jean-Eflamme Bavouzet here at the piano, Piano Sonata No. 1 in G major by Haydn.